0: Estás escuchando Latin Jazz.
1: There are a lot of people to thank. Jasper Dutz, Addison Evans, Tito Charneco, Berta Moreno, Larry Bustamante, our saxophone section. Jim Seeley, Brian Davis, Jesus Anduz, Rachel Therrien, our trumpet section. Juan Galacunza, Rafi Malkiel, Ben Barnett, Earl McIntyre, our trombone section. Liana Mateo on the bass. Vince Cherico on the drums. Carly Carlos Maldonado on percussion. Kaysel Jimenez on the congas. My name is Arturo O'Farrell, and we are the Afro-Latin Jazz Orchestra.

Pepito, hermano, Andrés, Pepito Martínez, Mary Saka, the Astro Latin Jazz Orchestra. We will be back. Latin.

0: 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I am Santiago Marquez, and today joining us,
1: I am Luis Miguel Hurtado, current coordinator of the languages software at the extension department at CDU Medellín UNAL. It's a pleasure for me to be here with you all.
0: Okay, so Luis, tell us a little bit more about your role with the university.
1: Well, it's kind of interesting because this is pretty much the first time that I officially work with, let's say, a managing role with languages. I have been working with internationalization for quite a long time. I was an assistant student at the International Affairs Office at the Sede Manizales UNAL during some time, a couple of semesters, as far as I remember, when I was a student back in the day, really back in the day, I should say. And that specific experience I had back in the day helped me to see myself working as the international coordinator for exchanges at a local university in my hometown, Manizales, of course. And that is pretty much the general scenario that I consider was the most helpful in terms of seeing myself working here right now. I was not necessarily adjusted to work with languages with any of these universities that I have mentioned before, but I have been definitely related to languages from a very young age, and that somehow led me not only to choose my professional career, but also to have the experiences that I have had and that have led me to work in the Sede Medellín UNAL, which I am incredibly grateful for.
0: Okay, all right. So let's go into that UNAL experience. You mentioned the Manizales branch. How long have you been involved with our university?
1: Well, Manizales is, I should say, a wide chapter. I have been working with different projects with Manizales branch since I graduated. I remember a specific experience with an indigenous reserve in Cauca, very recent, before I got my professional degree. So I was responsible of creating an inventory of all this knowledge that the indigenous reserve did not have pretty much listed anywhere. So it was challenging for me. But then I also saw myself working for De La Paz campus with a project that was based on creating podcasts for, but then I saw myself working at De La Paz campus, working in a project that essentially had to deal with the creation of podcasts derived from the history of Vallenato. Okay. So this podcast had to be in both English and Spanish. So it was kind of challenging for me because I am not personally too passionate about Vallenato, but it was incredibly cool from the perspective of creating the product and letting people know in both languages where the Vallenato came from. Mm-hmm. So it has been several experiences that I have gathered through the years and that I am incredibly grateful for as well, because it's also like the public university coming to terms with, you know, divulgation, disclosure of knowledge to everyone, not only students, not only professors, it's everyone pretty much. And that's something that I am so passionate about, letting everyone know about how can the university actually benefit you, not necessarily because of being a student or a professor.
0: Okay, so I can see that you have a very rich history with the university. Tell us, what do you do at the university nowadays?
1: As the current coordinator for the languages software from the extension program, I am responsible not only of creating the programs themselves. I have to be permanently reviewing the content that every program has included. So, in other words, I need to ensure that actually all of the different syllabus are according to the needs of the people who want to study a different language. There might be this additional scenario where I would see the feasibility of offering specific languages, programs, not necessarily the core language itself, but looking forward and saying, okay, it's not only English. We can say English for business or French for artistic purposes.
0: Okay.
1: This is the adventure that I have on my back right now. I am kind of enjoying it because I can see the mixture between the languages, which I have been incredibly passionate for throughout the years. And I know that I am repeating the word passionate, but it's not for free. I was aware that I wanted to learn a different language since I was kind of maybe 3 to 4 years old. I remember watching a show, maybe Tom and Jerry or something like that. Maybe Tom and Jerry or something related. And I remember rushing to the kitchen and telling my mother, I want to learn a different language. I want to learn English and I will learn English. And my mother was laughing because back in the day she did not have the financial possibility to allow me to study a different language.
0: Okay.
1: So it was pretty much me with myself, with a dictionary and with a closed caption of my TV, trying to face the adventure of learning the different language. So I come to terms with this because it really has changed my life. And when it comes to choosing my professional path, I clearly see the relation between cultural management and languages, because they essentially belong to each other. I cannot relate more the fact of teaching or to learn a different language with intercultural contact between different people. So I can see it so clearly that I am so, sometimes I kind of blow my mind up because of all the possibilities that you can actually have by learning another language. And I also bear that in mind when I think about the programs that we want to offer from the office.
0: Okay.
2: En Beyond Words exploramos lenguas, culturas y formas de decir el mundo.

0: Short poems. Echo. Words once spoken softly fade, yet linger where the thought was made. An echo never truly dies, it just transforms and reapplies.
1: Talking about that passion, you mentioned that you were just 3 years old. Would you say that your passion started out of curiosity?
2: It could be curiosity, but I would say that more than curiosity, it was just an eagerness to learn in general terms. I was really good to learn everything that had to deal with, you know, characters, lyrics, words from a very young age.
1: Okay.
2: And I was eager to learn how to write and how to read from a very young age.
1: So you were working with all the different skills at the same time without knowing it?
2: Maybe.
1: Okay.
2: Now that you are mentioning it, it's when I realize about it. I had not realized about it until now, so thank you.
1: Okay. All right. So, all right. It started with Tom and Jerry, which I remember it doesn't have too much talking.
2: Yeah.
1: But then how did it evolve? What were you doing? What were your methods into understanding new words, new expressions, new accents?
2: The thing is, for every episode, not only talking about Tom and Jerry, but also Looney Tunes. I remember Looney Tunes with quite detailed information about the beginning of the chapters, because at the very beginning there was an ad showing at the TV screen saying today's episode is, I don't know, Bugs Bunny with the opera, mm-hmm. or Tom goes to Hollywood or things like that. I was curious because since that very young age I was like, okay, if I know that these words that I try to pronounce in Spanish equal, of course, that was not the reasoning of a kid. I can kind of translate it now when I am an adult, but I do remember it with such a detailed image of myself. So I was like, okay, if I can speak with these kind of terms in Spanish, then I should be able to make the same with a different language. And there was another time when I, of course, asked somebody who was watching TV with me at the moment, hey, what language is that? Why can't I understand what I am seeing on the screen? And that person said, oh, that's English. And that's when I learned, okay, what's English? The English is a different language. We speak Spanish. Spanish is a language and there are tons of languages all around the world. And I was like, Jesus Christ. So there are different ways to actually express yourself and know yourself. It was mind-blowing for me. But the thing is that when I remember this kind of stuff and I see myself nowadays, I have to recall the fact that, of course, languages have changed my life for good, because this is not the first time that I am working for languages. I work for languages from the academic perspective mm-hmm. now, but I have been working with languages for so long. I have worked as a call center team leader. I have been a call center trainer. I have worked for software companies where the primary skill has been essentially to speak in English.
1: Okay.
2: So it pretty much changes lives, and that's my massive thesis when I need to speak to somebody who is interested in learning a language. When they say, okay, why should I learn it? What I say is, because it really changes lives beyond your financial expectations or things like that. It really changes your life. It allows you to see the world from different perspectives.
1: All right, let's continue with that process of acquisition. So you started as a kid and you were learning some words, some expressions. What were the most frustrating moments? And after TV shows, what was next?
2: I remember two. The first, closed caption, essentially with music. I would go to the dictionary sometimes to look for the meaning of a specific word. Let's take into account that I was a kid. I was not aware about expressions, but only words.
1: Okay.
2: And most of the times I would go and say, hey, but this word does not have any sense. For example, get, the verb get, mm-hmm. can have so many different explanations in so many different contexts. So if you go to the dictionary and look for the meaning itself, it is going to say obtener. And it's frustrating because you say, okay, but obtener what? So that's the first that I remember. And the second that I remember, and if you're hearing this, teacher, please don't take it personally. I remember this teacher from my high school. I remember her fondly because she was so interested in us to develop the skill, but her own skills were kind of limited. It was not up to her. I mean, it was out of her responsibility because it was her whole capacity to the service of us in a public high school. So I remember that I was in 11th grade, and there was a time when, as all of us who were teenagers in the 2000s, the ICFES came and we all performed the test. And when we received the results from the test, I essentially obtained the highest ICFES punctuation in English. Okay. So when she realized about it, she was like, "Don't come anymore to the class. I have nothing else to teach you." And I couldn't be more, maybe awkward, not necessarily frustrated, but awkward, because I was like, "Yolanda, but you know how to explain English in such a detailed way. What the only thing that I feel that we are missing is to speak to each other. So why don't you come to terms with that action? Why don't you try to push up with that?" And she never had a good reply for that.
1: Okay.
2: And I remember it, and I do remember it nowadays, because I was curious, and I go back to the curiosity that you were recalling on a moment ago. But I know that her capabilities were kind of limited. It was not up to her, I insist. But yeah, that should be the two memories that I have in terms of frustration.
1: All right. How old were you when you realized that you were able to actually understand a full conversation or a big part of a song? How old were you?
2: I was 15.
1: Okay.
2: And I was on vacation in Venezuela. It was December of 2005. And there were some ladies vacationing with us as well. But these ladies came from the States.
1: Okay.
2: And my mother was near to these ladies. We were in a beach. I don't remember the name of the beach, but okay. And my mother said, "What are they saying?" I had not paid attention to them. And I started to listen to them. And I was like, "Yes, they are talking about retirement." I don't remember what they were talking about, but let's put it into that example. And my mother was like, "Ask them something. Ask them something." And I was blushing myself internally because I was like, no, I don't want to interrupt their conversation. But I ended up doing so. So I began a chat with them, and we were like, "Okay, ladies, where do you come from?" and all these things. And one of them told me, "We have retired recently and we are just vacationing here. We were interested in just coming out of the States for some time. But oh my gosh, your level of English is so good." And I was like, "Thank you. Where were you studying English?" And I was like, "No, this is my high school English. There's nothing more than that." And they were like, "But it's impossible. It's not enough with just studying high school English. You have been doing something else, huh?" And I was like, "Yeah, I've been listening to music. And music has played this pivotal part on me learning the English and recently the French languages." And yeah, that was the very moment that I remember that I could not actually understand a conversation, but also understand expressions and understand and have a full conversation based not only on my knowledge, but also in the music that I have been listening to during that time.
1: Okay, I'm going to talk a little bit about my own experience, because you mentioned music, and back in 2003, I had the opportunity to live in Georgia, in Atlanta. And I became a really big fan of rap music.
2: Uh-huh.
1: I was in the learning process, but I could not, and even today I have difficulty understanding some of the raps, because they are too fast, and there are some expressions that I even today I have to look up. What kind of music were you listening to? Which artists?
2: It's really curious that you recall your memories about rap music, because I was never into rap, but I think that people that listen to rap music kind of develop their skills in a faster way because of the same exigence of the genre. It's not an easy genre to listen, mostly for those people who did not grow up in a in an English speaking country. From my experience, it was pop music. I was really into Madonna since a very young, since I was really, really, really little. And I remember her music videos. I remember, you know, the imagery that she essentially had on all of her different releases, whether albums, whether music videos. It was so powerful for me to watch. And then there was the massive pop wave that came with, you know, Britney Spears, Christina Aguilera, the NSYNC, the Backstreet Boys. But then by 2004, I remembered that I slightly changed my musical tastes, and I remember that I started listening to a kind of more rock music. Green Day, Evanescence, The Rasmus, maybe a band from Finland that was very popular back in the day. And for all of these different cases, I was into the closed caption, because more than enjoying the music, I was interested in actually learning and figuring out what they were saying.
1: Okay.
2: That was my main intention. It helped me in tons of different ways.
1: Okay. It's funny with music, because you listen to a song and you make some pictures in your head.
2: Yeah.
1: When you actually read the lyrics and understand, it's totally different to what you were imagining.
2: Yeah. Mostly when you kind of relate the music video to the music itself. Back in the 2000s, music was little to none related to what you could actually watch in a music video.
1: Totally.
2: So it was really, really, really intense. A very intense experience, I would say.
0: Short poems, rain's applause, each drop a drum, each splash a cheer, nature claps for being here. Listen close, it's saying this, every storm contains a kiss.
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1: Luis, which other languages do you know, or can you understand, can you speak?
2: I have been studying French for 6 years now on my own.
1: Okay.
2: Yeah, not under an academy structure.
1: Let me interrupt you for a second. Have you ever studied a language officially or only by yourself?
2: It's funny, because of course English, it was by myself.
1: Okay.
2: Mostly by myself. I made a long course, maybe 9 to 10 months when I was 18. But I remember that it was more an investment that my family made for me, interested in, of course, okay, you are interested in English, study it. But I was like, I'm attending the classes, but just to solve questions that I had from the past.
1: Mm-hmm.
2: So it was really curious. But most of the English that I have learned in my life, it was by myself. And I am applying the same structure with French and with Italian right now.
1: Okay.
2: A little bit more emphasized in French, because first, I enjoy the music in French too. There are a couple of bands that I really admire. Andoshin, Kyo, it's another band that I really like. And I had the possibility to attend a concert from one of my favorite artists in the French pop music, who is Mylène Farmer. It was in 2023, and it was a dream come true for me. She's pretty much like the French Madonna, and her spectacle is beyond words. It's just massive. And the amount of people that she has the ability to gather in one place, it's just mind-blowing. So for me, it's just a different way to not only see the world, but also to understand the world. It's just the difference and the massive interculturality that you actually get to see in real life.
1: Okay.
2: How you pretty much move forward and say, hey, I want to speak a different language. Okay, move forward, begin with the process. You can do it on your own. Sometimes there will be front of people who will say, oh no, I need to study it with a teacher, with a professor, and it's perfectly fine. But for you people who are listening and who have traces or keys about studying the language on your own and are aware that you have the possibility, go on, don't stop. It's possible to make it.
1: Okay, so talking about all this passion that you have had all throughout your life with languages, all your knowledge, your own methodologies, What do you apply today as the coordinator of the languages offer at the Extension Office?
2: I am interested in letting the people know that, I mean, most of the people that who come to the office and say, I want to learn English. 75-85% of the people who visit us in the office interested in taking English courses are essentially students, but because of the curricular exigence, not okay. because of their genuine interest in learning a language. So my main objective is go beyond this curricular exigence and say, man, you want to learn the language and I understand your urgence, but please consider that you don't know the scenarios where you will be actually exposed to making things in that different language that you might be even taking for granted mm-hmm. before you finalize your career. So please be aware that you cannot take for granted it. It can really save your life. It can really mean the difference between a possibility in terms of job experiences and having no possibility in terms of job experiences, or getting to know the key people that you want to know before you have an amazing chance to work at somewhere and not even being close to these kind of people. So that's my objective right now. That's my main objective at the moment at the office. Seeing the languages not only from the exigence, from the curricular exigence, but also from the possibility of matching with different opportunities that students, professionals in general, might have okay. in their future.
1: Coming from an age where automation, artificial intelligence, the internet itself was not a thing, do you think that today students or language learners should use them as well, or they should just do it naturally?
2: Let's take into account that people nowadays are exposed to different stimuli that many people back in the day did not even have the possibility of accessing to. Yeah? So AI and the massiveness of devices and the access to information at just one click in your pocket, it's just, you cannot take for granted that. And I myself have tried the AI engines to not only focus on the curricular possibilities of a language, I have also tested them in order to, okay, I think that I can sustain a conversation in Italian right now. Am I able to make it? So let's find out. I do not necessarily have friends who speak that languages. Mm-hmm. So what do I have access to? Okay, I have access to my cell phone. I have access to my tablet. Why shouldn't I use them to go deepen in my knowledge and my abilities in those languages? Okay. Does it work? Yes, it does work. Sometimes, and I have detected it sometimes, that there are some issues in terms of, let's say, congruency, and let's say the nature of the information that they include on their speech. So you have to be really keen on the fact that you are exercising your abilities to speak the language, mm-hmm. not necessarily the trueness of the information. And that's a different discussion to make. How do you use these engines? Do you want to use the engines to improve your level? Go and make it. But don't take so seriously the speeches that the applications actually have on themselves. But it also depends on how you invest your time on making a significant algorithm with these applications as well. But I insist that's a different topic of discussion.
1: Totally.
2: Yeah.
1: To close our conversation, Luis, which has been very interesting.
2: Thank you.
1: Do you think learning languages changes the way people understand cultures, identities, their own perspectives?
2: It's a magnificent way of closing our conversation, because I am going to speak as a cultural manager, as someone who is interested on letting the people know that the world does not end on their territory. The world actually opens beyond their territory or beyond their borders. So it's really fascinating to see the world from different perspectives without even leaving your home place. And it's possible to make it when you take at least 15, 20 minutes to just read a paper or an article in a different language. If you want to visit Il Corriere della Sera, I am speaking about a journal in Italian that actually has different news, not only about Italy, but the world. So it's really interesting to see how they cover it, how they understand the vision based on their own, let's say, territories, let's say, their own visions of the world. But it has necessarily this implication with how you as a professional who is about to conclude therefore their professional path, or even as a professor, even as somebody who is driving throughout the city on their taxi, has the possibility of understanding it. It cannot be taken for granted, mostly when we are facing a world where there's big influence on social media and not all of the messages are for good. In terms of, do you normally understand why people migrate to a different country? Do you get to place yourself on the feet and see the difficulties that it implies for people, for example, in Africa, that have to learn a brand new language because they landed in a different country? So it's for me an interesting way, not only of working in interculturality, but also to work in terms of understanding the world that needs to embrace themselves in terms of diversity.
1: All right, that was a very powerful closure. Well, Luis Miguel, thank you for your time. Thank you for sharing your insights with us. For our listeners, keep tuning, keep practicing, dare to speak. You don't need to speak perfectly in order to convey an idea. This was Beyond Words, and we'll be in tune for next month. Thank you very much.